0: Oh my God. Oh my God. Oh my God. Wait, oh my God.
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We got some new releases for y'all this hour. A little bit of hip-hop, a little bit of electronic, and some surprises. 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

Ladies and gentlemen, this is your host, Bryn Butler of Event Horizon. Between 7 and 8 o'clock, every Monday, right here on WYXR. I'll give a recap while we have some time. This is Cal Sutmorin from his 2023 project, Coinobiont Serpent Hunter. This is track 1. Started the mix off with a couple of hip-hop tracks, 99 Neighbors with Drugs. Then taking a little bit West Coast with OMG by YG off of the new YG album featuring Pusha T. And after that, that was That Guy by Tyler the Creator. Going over the Hey Now, Say Now beat and doing a fine job on it. Then I gave you guys a little bit of electronic vibes for the next couple with Unbound by Prince 85 and Mike Dean. And then EBM Legends, Front 242. Gripped by Fear off of their Blackout Live album, a finale of their careers. EBM Legends, Electronic Legends. After that, we went a little bit Y2K with it, with Collides, White Rabbit, originally by Jefferson Airplane. Into Street Sex, Bench Warrant, new single by them. And you might have heard a little bit of some satanic, loving heavy metal music after that. That was Behemoth with Eye Sculptor, new single, and a new album in like 2 months or something like that. We have a little bit less than halfway of this night's show left, and of course I don't like spoiling, but giving you guys a little bit of hip-hop vibes, a little bit of electronic vibes, and maybe even a couple more curveballs in there as well. Just leave it at that. Stay tuned for more right here on WYXR 91.7 FM, Memphis.

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1: Hey, this is Butch Banton. I want to introduce you to my new album, Too Too Bad. 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
1: House Call.

ladies and gentlemen, Event Horizon, right here on WYXR. My name is Brim Butler. This is DJ Headwound with Dance of the Dakinis. He's dropped a couple songs recently. Previously, before that, House Call by Buju Banton. First here on Event Horizon, perhaps more in the future. He dropped a colored show performance. And I just need to check out that platform a lot more than I already do. Seems like they're always doing some good stuff, especially in 2026 so far. And previously before that was Lil Wayne with God Bless America off of the I Am Not a Human Being Part 2 album from 2013, I believe. A lot of singles off of that, popular, but not very critically acclaimed, but that track has always been a favorite of mine. More DJ Headwound to come. And of course, no spoilers, but after that, give you guys a little bit of rap music. Maybe some like gothic metal, you know, post-punk type stuff as well. We'll see. Stay tuned. Event Horizon.

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I am your host, Lena Hayes. Starting us off tonight, we heard from Twin Peaks with Baby Blue. And coming up next, we're going to hear from Block Party with Banquet. And then from Born at Midnight with Hearts Working Overtime. Y'all, keep it right here on WYXR and enjoy tonight's mix.

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That was new music from our local favorite artist, Kier. The track is called Grown Up. We've got an EP to be on the lookout from Kier coming up soon, and you can keep coming back to Dear Diary for more Kier, because we'll definitely be hearing more. Before Kier, we heard from Locust with Long Distance Lover. And then before that was Good Flying Birds with Eric's Eyes. You're currently tuned in to Dear Diary right here on WIXR 91.7 FM Memphis. I am your host, Lena Hayes. Coming up next, we're going to hear from Santa Gold with The Keepers, and then from Robert Lester Folsom with Heaven on the Beach with You. Y'all keep it right here on WIXR and keep enjoying the music. I'm going to go ahead and get right back into it. Here is Santa Gold.

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That was Hollis Howard with Corkscrew. And before that was The House of Love with Love in a Car. Thank y'all so much for joining me on tonight's episode of Dear Diary, right here on WYXR 91.7 FM Memphis. Closing us out tonight is going to be Daft Punk. The track is Face to Face. Y'all enjoy, and I'll see you back here next week, same time, same place.

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We bumping Juggin music for a positive future. A one, two.

0: I wish I didn't hate you, not as much as I do, and squander all my contempt for a little nothing like you. That was almost Seussian. That was a song by Elvis Costello and the Impostors, a tune called Needle Time, from his album The Delivery Man that came out in 2004 on Lost Highway label. That was recorded at Sweet Tea down in Oxford, Mississippi. And that tune starts off another episode of The New Untitled Show with Tim and Steve. My name's Tim Prudhomme, and over here is Steve Shelley. Good evening, Steve.
1: Good evening, Tim. That was a great Elvis tune. I'm glad to hear that. And I had this Howlin' Wolf song. It had two titles. And I don't know which one is more pertinent. Do you like Dog Me Around or How Many Years?

0: We're back. You're listening to the new Untitled Show with Tim and Steve. I'm Steve Shelley. I'm here with Tim Perdome. We just played Silver Raven. That was a demo by Gene Clark from the great No Other LP that came out on Asylum in 2003. Well, that reissue of No Other came out in 2003. It's been reissued many, many times. Originally, it was a classic forgotten LP. It was originally reissued in 74. Before that was Silver by the Pixies from Doolittle. That came out on 4AD in 1989. Before the Pixies, we had Silver Birch. That was Del Shannon. That was from The Further Adventures of Charles Westover. That came out on Liberty in 68. Shake 'em on Down. That's R.L. Burnside from Too Bad Jim. That came out on Fat Possum in 94. That's a Book of White tune, and that was recorded at Junior Kimbrough's Juke Joint, and it was produced by the great Robert Palmer. And we started off with a Howlin' Wolf tune. It's known as Dog Me Around and also known as How Many Years. That came out on 7-inch and a 10-inch, 78, back in 51 on Chess. That recording was recorded in West Memphis at KWEM radio station in September 1951.
1: Steve, we're going to do a birthday shout out. This next song was written by birthday girl Jeannie Seeley. She got the help finishing off the song by a 19-year-old Randy Newman. This was back in 1964. Some people might not know the name Jeannie Seeley, but she was known as Miss Country Soul, and she appeared on the Grand Ole Opry more times than any other performer. She was a member of the Grand Ole Opry for 57 years. She was on that show like 5,000 times. Times or something crazy like that.
0: Amazing.
1: But this is a tune that she, as I said, she wrote it, but it was first performed right here by Irma Thomas in 1964 on the Imperial label. Anyone who knows what love is will understand.

0: I don't believe it. 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Hey, Ray. Hey, Sugar. Tell them who we are.
1: Well, we're big rock singers. We got golden fingers. And we're loved everywhere we go.
0: That sounds like us. We're

0: We're back here. You're listening to 91.7 FM in Memphis. This is WYXR, or maybe you're listening to WYXR.org, where you can help keep this station on the air by donating. We just heard Yola Tenga doing Mr. Tough. And I looked it up, and it is allowable that I say the title of their album. The title of their album was I Am Not Afraid of You and I Will Beat Your Ass. That came out on Matador in 2006. Before that was Reborn by Marilyn Barberin and the Soul Finders. It was a 7-inch, came out on Bow Sound in 1971. Bow Sound being yet another label featuring the writing and producing of Eddie Bow, just as that song was. Before that was John Prine doing Picture Show from his album The Missing Years. Came out in 91 on Oh Boy. And that song most probably features birthday boy John Jorgensen, but I'm not really sure because they don't say exactly who played on what song, but they do say on that album John Jorgensen plays acoustic guitar, bass, dobro, mandolin, saxophone, clarinet, and bassoon. That is some talented guy, it seems like, huh, Steve?
1: Yeah.
0: Before Picture Show, we heard a song about the picture on the cover of the Rolling Stone. It was Dr. Hook and the Medicine Shelf Sloppy Set. What? Dr. Hook and the Medicine Show with their album Sloppy Seconds. Came out in 1972, and that was written by Shel Silverstein. I never knew that that was a Shel Silverstein song. And that tune features a very fine electric guitar solo by birthday boy Rick Elswit. Happy birthday, Rick. And we started the set off with Anyone Who Knows What Love Is by the Irma Thomas. That had an incredible arrangement by one of my favorite arrangers, H.B. Barnum. Also included the lovely piano by young Leon Russell.
1: There we
0: Steve?
1: Go. Yes.
0: What else?
1: Well, Tim, thank you for correcting my typo there. For some reason, I've always known of Dr. Hook and the Medicine Shelf, but it is the Medicine Show.
0: It's true.
1: It is. And here we go with Honky Tonk Kind by Charlie Feathers.

We're back, and you're listening to the new Untitled Show. We just heard Snowball. That was Devo from Freedom of Choice. It came out in 1980. Before Devo, we heard Heptaparaparshanok. That was Robert Fripp in The League of Gentlemen from an album that they called The League of Gentlemen. Came out in EG in 1981. The mix that we just heard was a 2021 remix by Steven Wilson. There He Goes, that's Patsy Cline. That was a 7-inch B-side that came out on Decca in 1960. We started this set off with Honky Tonk Kind by Charlie Feathers. It's from a wonderful collection called Get With It, Essential Recordings, 1954 to 1969, that came out in Revenant in 98. And Tim, we're finishing up another show. Right now we're listening to Robert Margoliff and Malcolm Cecil. Together they made up Tonto's Expanding Headband, and Tonto was a analog synthesizer that they built in the early 70s. This is from an album called Zero Time. It came out on Embryo Records in 1971, and the

0: Song is called River Song. Oddly, it was the album was executive produced by Herbie Mann and Margulif and Cecil, the creators of Tonto, went on to contribute synth programming and production to many LPs, including Stevie Wonder's incredible run of masterpieces in the 70s. And Margulif was even a co-producer and co-engineer on Freedom of Choice, including Whip It by Devo.
1: And this, and that last Devo song, Snowball.
0: Exactly.
1: Yes. And so, Steve, we're going to be getting out of here. But please, people, stay tuned for Shanksky Shuffle coming up. Until then, get into Tonto's expanding headband.

0: 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That was Shannon and the Clams just a moment ago with Sleep Talk. Ahead of that was Pigeon with Future Country. A band out of Brooklyn before that with Give Me My Gun. That group's called Standing on the Corner. And we kicked off the show with Cat Power and the song Manhattan. Still to come, Edwin Collins, Get Down Services, Manfredas, The Velvonics, Parquet Courts, and a lot more. Thanks for listening to the Shansky Shuffle. Don't go anywhere. This is WIXR.
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0: There we have the Valvonics on the Shansky Shuffle with Pan Am. The Valvonics. Ahead of that was Manfredo's with Gimme Pizza.
1: I want a show, I want to go, I want a show. Whoa, whoa.
0: And back before that, Get Down Services out of the UK. Head down for the conversation.
1: I want it low.
0: Next up is Parquet Courts. The Shansky Shuffle continues. We're about halfway through the show.

Whitmer Thomas here on the Shansky Shuffle with Candy Corn. Before that was J.W. Francis with I Guess I Really Need You. And next up, Maristo Steele, English Party. Don't go anywhere. We got about 20 minutes left on the Shansky Shuffle before I got to get out of here for the Witching Hour. DJ Witch Hazel. It's all coming up right here on WYXR. 91.7 FM out of Memphis, WYXR.org. 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

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Thank you very much.

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I warn you that the lyrics are shocking and offensive to some and very, very, very explicit. And believe me, your children who buy tapes and buy discs and records, who put Walkmans to their ears, know these very songs.

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1: So do you like Suede? Because I think they're very, very good.

0: That's going to do it for the Shansky Shuffle this week. Stick around for the Witching Hour with DJ Witch Hazel up next, right here on WIXR.
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Friends, you're tuned into WXR 91.7 FM Memphis, and this is The Witching Hour. This is an hour where I play you songs that are a little darker, in touch from the spooky side of things, because listening to weird music is good for you. So hang out with me for the next hour. Until I leave you right at the stroke of midnight. We've got a good show queued up for you this evening. Right now we are letting air throw us a cemetery party. This is from the Virgin Suicide soundtrack. Up next, we're going to hear another spooky ambient. It's just a burning memory from The Caretaker, so don't go anywhere for that. All right. Let's get back to the music, shall we?

The Broomstick Train by Oliver Wendell Holmes. Look out! Look out, boys! Clear the track! The witches are here. They've all come back. They hang them high. No use, no use. What cares a witch for the hangman's noose? They buried them deep, but they wouldn't lie still. For cats and witches are hard to kill. They swore they shouldn't and wouldn't die. Books said they did, but they lie. They lie.

Well, hello there, listener. How are you doing tonight? Just checking in. Hopefully you're not in too much misery, like the Dynamics. That's who we just heard from. Before that, we heard a little mix of David Lynch, Slow 30s Room from the Twin Peaks soundtrack, and also Vincent Price reading a poem called The Broomstick Train. Before that, we heard from Tiny Tim doing Stay Down Here Where You Belong. And then we started everything off with It's Just a Burning Memory by The Caretaker. Now, dear listener, every once in a while I am plagued, possessed by messages from the other side, from ghosts. Right now, the spirit is compelling me to wish one special person a very good night over in Nashville. And I think they'll know what that means. So, I'm going to let Home play us out. The song is called Resonance. And after that, we're going to hear a little Death Valley High by Orville Peck and Beck. What a duo. All right, stick with us, won't you?

Well, hello again, friends. And thank you so much for listening here on WYXR 91.7 FM Memphis. The show is called The Witching Hour. And we're about a little over halfway through this hour. And we're that much closer to The Witching Hour, where I have to leave you on into this good night. But before I do, let's listen back to what we just heard in that last set. Before this, which we are listening to right now, Gary Newman, we heard from the Cumbia Queers, which is a queer girl group who I love, doing Cumbia Zombie. Before that, we heard from Rocket Erickson doing I Think of Demons. I'm partial to that album, The Evil One. It's got some bangers on it, some real good spooky bangers. If you haven't explored that Rocky Erickson album, I recommend it. Before that, we heard from Neil Young doing Vampire Blues, a classic. And then we started everything off with Orville Peck and Beck. What a duo. And they did Death Valley High. Now, up next, we're going to hear a little David Lynch number again, because why not? Miss that guy. We're going to hear from the Lady in the Radiator doing In Heaven. And you don't want to miss that. So sit back and settle in, get comfortable, and let this music just wash over you. And if you get scared, just know that I'm here with you until the witching hour.

The witch is real. This is the song that the North Berwick witches sang as they danced. Cymr was a Scottish word for addressing a woman, particularly a witch. Cymr go ye before, Cymr go ye. If ye will na go before, come a let me ring a ring wi' the shins, ninkin lithely wi' the shins. 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Cymr go ye before, Cymr go ye. 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Cymr go ye before, Cymr go ye. 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

Well, hello again, friends. We're about 5 minutes away from that fateful hour where I have to leave you on into this good night. Midnight, the witching hour. You've been listening to WXR 91.7 FM Memphis, and I hope you'll continue to listen. Not just today, but every day. Because this is the station with the city's lost soul. We found it. It's right here on the radio. Right now we are listening to Still Life by Kane Parsons, the director of The Backrooms. Very good movie. Before that we heard She Comes by Wojciech Kłosowski. And we also heard from Vincent Price again, reading another poem about witches. Because why not? Before that we heard from Corona doing The Rhythm of the Night. And all I'm going to say is Sunset Cocktails with Patricia. And if you know, you know. Before that, we heard from Junie and the Hut Friends doing Bloody Bloody. We also heard from Jack

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1: All last night on the telephone, just to find out if my baby's at home. 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
1: Hey, this is Willie Bearden. I do a show called Songs That Move You. I bring people in and we talk about the songs, maybe not their favorite songs, but just the songs that mean something to them. We have a conversation around their songs. Mondays, 9 a.m. to 10, right here on WYXR.

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This is The Drop, here till 8 a.m. this morning. I'm Liv Cohen. Keep hanging out. Here is Kneecap.

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I am Liv Cohen. Thanks for hanging with me. It's been a good slow start to my Tuesday. Just got word we have a special guest coming in later in the 7 o'clock hour, so stay tuned in to see who it is and hear all cool things. WYXR in Memphis. I've got Broken Social Scene for you up next. Super, super stoked. They are playing Mempho Fest this year. They're playing Friday night. If you were a teenager in the aughts, or in your 20s in the aughts, or you just love sad music, you will know this one. Here is Anthems for a 17-Year-Old Girl by Broken Social Scene. 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

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We have over 100 volunteer DJs who really love what they do, and they do it for you, so show some love right back. How about that? That's about it from me. I have a special guest coming up in the 7 o'clock hour. We'll also have a new Memphis Music Minute from Elizabeth Kwan, Daily Memphis News, and the concert calendar all coming up in the next hour. Jam-packed, 7 o'clock. So stay tuned and keep hanging out. Here's some John Prine for you if you're still waking up this morning. Here's Clay Pigeons right here on The Drop, WYXR.

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Keep hanging out.

0: 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Hello, Pat. Pat Sansone.
1: Well, hello.
0: Good morning.
1: It's so nice to be here.
0: Welcome. Welcome back. We just heard some of your solo music. Well, kind of solo. Side project of sorts.
1: Yeah.
0: With the Autumn Defense.
1: Yeah, I mean, definitely couldn't do it without my partners, John Stewart, James Haggerty, and Greg Wazorik, known as the Autumn Defense.
0: The Autumn Defense. But Pat is here in Memphis today because we've got Wilco playing tonight at the Grand City Amphitheater. How does it feel to be back in Memphis?
1: It feels awesome to be back in Memphis. You know, home away from home.
0: Yes.
1: Any time to be here is welcomed in my world.
0: So tell me more about this tour. It's two sets of Wilco.
1: Yes, we are doing, we're calling it an evening with Wilco. So it's the whole show is, it's about a 3-hour show, but with a 15-20 minute intermission separating two sets. And just kind of exploring the catalog.
0: Mm-hmm.
1: Trying to represent music from all the eras and all the records of the band's history. So
0: yeah, absolutely. Do you have any fun Memphis surprises in store for tonight?
1: Maybe. I don't want to. I can't say. Let's keep it a surprise.
0: You just have to show up and find
1: out.
0: There
1: might be a luminary. Mm. There might be a luminary looming around.
0: Right on. You have a long stretch of this tour after tonight.
1: Well, we've been on the road for about 3 weeks, and we've got we have another 2 weeks to go. So yeah, it's kind of a long one for us, and we just wrapped up doing 3 nights with Willie Nelson.
0: How was that? Tell me more.
1: It was great. I mean, we did some shows with him and Bob Dylan last summer.
0: Yeah.
1: And he calls it the Outlaw Fest. Bob wasn't on the shows this time, but Willie, you know, I mean, what can you say? He's an American.
0: Always a pleasure.
1: He's an American treasure, and
0: yes.
1: So just very honored that they asked us to be a part of it.
0: Yeah, Pat is also a WYXR DJ.
1: Yes.
0: Tell us more about your show on WYXR.
1: Well, you know, if you've listened in before, I'm the proud host of the Baroque Down Palace. Here at WYXR and on a handful of stations around the country now. So, yeah, I'm just happy to be a part of this family.
0: And your show really runs the gamut, but I would say you dial in on a few genres and eras.
1: Yeah.
0: I would say.
1: Well, I mean, I really try to. The thing I love about doing the show is that I learn about music putting the show together.
0: Yeah.
1: I'm always learning
0: Same.
1: About new things. Mm-hmm. So, but yeah, music from the 1960s and 70s that incorporates orchestral elements into the arrangements or has some influence from the classical world.
0: Mm-hmm.
1: And I really do try to each show have it be an equal balance between artists that are well-known artists that, you know, you might have already know and love, and then things that are more obscure that maybe only the like deep record heads know about, and kind of put those right next to each other.
0: Mm-hmm.
1: And also like try to really show the connections between all these different genres, pop, rock, folk, soul, and like I like to say on the show, and everything in between.
0: Mm-hmm.
1: Because there's a lot of in-between.
0: Yeah.
1: And that in-between stuff is some of my favorite stuff. And so hopefully the show can kind of show you how all these genres that might have been very delineated in the past are all very connected. Sometimes a song from the bubblegum pop world might have the same string arranger as a track that's this very serious singer-songwriter folk sound.
0: Yeah.
1: And if you hear them next to each other, then you can understand, oh yeah, they're really not that far apart.
0: I admire the way your brain works, Pat. Well, thank you for swinging by this morning. You can catch Pat with Wilco tonight at the Grind City Amphitheater, or as always, you can tune into Baroque Down Palace on WIXR, and read more about it at barokedownpalace.com.
1: And you can also sign up for our monthly newsletter.
0: Yes, we've got it all. All right. I'll catch you later, Pat.
1: Thank you.
0: Thanks for being here.
1: Great to be here.

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Today I've got a new song for you from an artist I'm genuinely excited about. Her name is Keer, K-E-E-R, and she's made the evolution in the last year from fronting a cover band to recording and releasing her own original music. She's put out a handful of singles now. She's going to hit the road this month on her first tour around the South. Her newest song is called Grown Up, and it's a slow build. I think you'll dig it from the start, but definitely stick around for the bridge, which is worth the wait. If you like this one, there's more to find on streaming now. Here's Keer with Grown Up on WYXR. Try me

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1: I saw the river playing in the valley.

death. 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

0: This is the Morning News Brief brought to you by the Daily Memphian. I'm Natalie Van Gundy. Today is Tuesday, July 7th. The Memphis City Council will consider some rules and deadlines today for its community grants program. The council has $2.6 million allotted for grants to nonprofits, and each council member can give out a max of $200,000. That's the same grant program that got former city council member and ex-county commissioner Edmund Ford Jr. into legal trouble after he allegedly took kickbacks from both city and county grants. And just last month, a city auditor questioned a $13,000 council grant made to county commissioner-elect LaShanta Rudd's nonprofit. The Memphis Hound Dogs' new starting quarterback has the brawn and the brains. Sky Forrest got a degree in physics from Lane College in Jackson, Tennessee, and he has dreams of one day becoming a civil engineer. But for now, he's on a football path. Forrest was a Lausanne standout before redshirting as a walk-on with the Memphis Tigers in 2019. The pandemic derailed his football career for a while, and he found himself working as a security guard at a retirement home. But he got back in the game while working on his engineering degree. Golden State Warriors center Quentin Post is expected to join the Memphis Grizzlies. Post is now a restricted free agent, and the Warriors have until the end of today to match the Grizzlies' offer. The Grizzlies currently have Zach Edey and Isaiah Stewart playing center, and Post's playing style is quite a bit different. Find more on these stories and others at dailymemphian.com.
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WIXR 91.7 FM Memphis, WIXR.org on the web. We're also in the App Store, wherever you are. Big thanks to Pat Sanson of Wilco and of WIXR fam, host of Broke Down Palace, for dropping by earlier in the hour. If you missed it, you can always head back to the archive once this hour wraps up and listen to it. Always good to see our good friend Pat. Wilco's playing tonight at the Grind City Amphitheater. Super stoked for that. WIXR will have a little table. We have some new, very, very sick, in my opinion, Broke Down Palace stickers. So come find us, snag a sticker before they're all gone. And yeah, hope to see you at the show. Also, hope to see you at Stereo Sessions tomorrow. this Wednesday, which is tomorrow. Hope to see you at Stereo Sessions tomorrow night, Wednesday, July 8th, 6 to 8 p.m. at the Memphis Listening Lab. Totally free to attend. We will be listening to Wanda Lott and her gospel record, Master Save Me. JB will be hosting. It should be a really, really great time as per usual. So come hang out. You can read more about it and RSVP at stereosessions.wyxr.org. I'm going to be back in just a few with your concert calendar, so in the meantime, I've got some Sheryl Crow for you with If It Makes You Happy, and then some Hand Habits after that, and then the concert calendar. So just keep hanging out. Keep that dial locked in, 91.7 FM, WIXR.

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It's time for the concert calendar Tuesday night. 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And tonight at Crosstown Arts is The Mystic, at Blue City Cafe is Brimstone Jones, and at High Tone in the small room downstairs is an open mic comedy night. And I am particularly very, very stoked. Tonight is an evening with Wilco at Grind City Amphitheater. I think tickets are still available. WYXR will be there. We'll have a little table. So come check it out. Come say hey. And yeah, here's some Wilco to carry you out. One of my favorites from them. This is A Shot in the Arm by Wilco, playing Grind City Amphitheater tonight. See you tomorrow. Have a great day. And in the meantime, catch you on the Crooked Beat at 2 p.m. Just stay tuned in until then. WYXR.

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2: You're listening to Meanwhile in Memphis, where we explore the ways changemakers in Memphis are thinking out of the box, leading by example, and building the brightest possible future for our community. Your hosts today are Anna Thompson and Rebecca Hamm. In Memphis, innovation and collaboration go hand in hand. Joining us to explore what that looks like at a civic level are Jasmine Worrells and Jessica Lotz. Thanks for joining us.
3: Thanks for having us.
2: Before we dive into why we brought you here together, we're going to talk a little bit about each of your areas of work within the city of Memphis. So, Jasmine, will you kick us off? Tell us a little bit about your role in the piece of work that you're championing the city with.
3: Yeah, so I'm Jasmine Worrells, the director of the innovation team in the mayor's office. And so we are a small but mighty team, and we are embedded in the city specifically to work on climate resilience. And what that looks like for us in our work is,

0: is how do we support the city in scaling programming and access to programming that helps lessen the energy burden? So in a nutshell, how do we help people pay less on their utility bills, which I know that we all can champion behind. And so we are a team funded through Bloomberg Center for Public Innovation. And so that's why we have such a nuanced focus. But we do use our approach, our human-centered design, our resident-centered focus to support other departments within the city as well to think outside of the box and come up with novel ideas to affect some old challenges.
1: Awesome. Jessica, what about you?
2: Yeah, I'm with the Innovate Memphis Executive Director, and we kind of joke that we're cousins, with Jasmine's I team, because our grandpa is Michael Bloomberg.
0: Mm-hmm.
2: We were part of the original Embedded in the City innovation team back in 2011 is when it started. So we have gone through three different mayoral administrations, mm-hmm. from Mayor Wharton to Mayor Strickland and now Mayor Young. And we've been our own independent nonprofit for about 10 years now. So that's what's a little distinct about our model versus what Jasmine's mm-hmm. now bringing back. And I think we would both say we really like to have each other,
0: yes.
2: working within government and outside of government to affect innovation. So we still do work with the city. We have an annual grant to develop and pilot different ways to do service delivery, new programs for the city, things that haven't been done before. And so now we kind of see this as a mm-hmm. way to be booster packs to
0: That's
2: each
0: right.
2: other and take different parts of the same project, hand things off that maybe one team started mm-hmm. and the other can take and run with. And so we've got flexibility in terms of what we work on. So some of our projects are a little bit different, but we've been able to find a lot of ways to do things that are related.
0: We puzzle piece for sure.
2: Yeah, build on each other.
0: Yeah.
1: When you talk about innovation, that's obviously a core part of your work. What are some common misconceptions about what that means in practice?
2: So do you want to start?
0: Take it first, Jess.
2: Okay. Well, I think one misconception that people might have is that you have a brilliant team and you're just whiteboarding all day your brilliant ideas and you research them and then say, I've got the best idea ever. This is what we're going to do. And you don't engage anybody else.
0: Mm-hmm.
2: But in fact, we really see ourselves as facilitators and conveners that are bringing together lots of different experts, maybe people that wouldn't otherwise even think to be in the same room working on the same problem. And then I think where our smarts, our intelligence comes from is just how do you use facilitation methods that aren't just sort of a town hall about here's the concerns and questions I have. Not that that's not important. And it's not really just like, let's just do a simple survey and whatever mm-hmm. the people say happens. So we have lots of techniques and ways to do, resident-centered design, try to present problems that people put themselves in other people's shoes to try to solve. Different ways to really unlock that creativity and expertise. And so, we love when we've had a few sessions and people from very different backgrounds and interests all converge on the same ideas. And that's what kind of tells you this is what we can really put our weight behind to test and implement.
0: Preach, Jess. And I think in addition to that, I think a misconception is that, innovation is coming in and wiping the slate clean. We've actually found some of our best innovation in looking at the opportunities that exist within the landscape as it currently is. Like, how do we enhance and support the work that's already happening as opposed to coming in and suggesting a whole new workflow in total? And actually in bureaucracy, that's gotten us the most benefit, the most traction is like, how can we elevate the current way of work as opposed to starting new? And that makes it easier too for stakeholders to get along and come along with us, is especially if they don't think that we're coming in to revamp and up in their entire way of work. I think the other thing I would say is a lot of folks have a misconception that innovation costs a lot of money.
2: Yeah.
0: And I've seen some innovation done for little or nothing. You know what I mean? Just, simple prototyping and testing can be, nominal expense. And so, of course, if you want to go wide and big, we can get the dollars. We can beef it up. But most times it takes just collaboration, great mindsets, and some traction to get some great things done.
3: What are some of the projects that Jasmine and Jessica, that your organizations work on, like you said, puzzle piecing together, mm-hmm. kind of like splitting it up, but then coming back together? Can you share a few examples of that?
0: Yeah. One thing that we're a Thanos ring that we have right now going on is a City Hall on the Go. And so City Hall on the Go was a recommendation from the Mayor's Transition Committee, the Good Governance Committee. Jessica actually served on that committee. And it really is about how do we carry a unique form of service delivery into community to support residents with checking things off their to-do list that they otherwise would have to go downtown to see the hall to do. And we've seen cities like Boston, Dallas, Raleigh do the exact same thing. In my mind, if you, you know, to help, you know, kind of think about what that looks like. It's like an ice cream truck with city services on it, right? That goes around in parks and folks can come up to it and do different things. And so we have been prototyping and testing this model to see, you know, what is the feedback that we're getting from folks so that we can build toward a more robust mobile version. And so just recently, a few months ago, Jess, you want to talk a little bit about what we did at Gaston?
2: Sure. So we thought we would incrementally build the pieces of this into ideally what becomes a mobile unit someday. Mm-hmm. But we thought to start, you know, one of the most challenging things would have all the content experts, the people that know how to help residents access all these services in one place at one time. And so I think, Jasmine, you had the idea to pair up with county government. So it was kind of a joint city-county government initiative. So first, the county had a government 101 session to just help residents know, you know, who does what in the city related to all these common problems that I might have, like who handles potholes, who mows high weeds in a neglected mm-hmm. lot, who makes judgment calls about this policy or that. So that was great because it kind of tapped into residents that we already knew were going to be looking for support potentially on these types of issues. And then when that part of the day concluded at Gaston, we then brought in lots of different tables of city services mm-hmm. together. So residents could just kind of go almost like a fair, you know, table to table and have like a checklist even was how we presented to them. Here's all the things you can get done here. So it's not just an information referral. Mm-hmm. It is, I've really needed to pay off my city taxes or a fee to set up my alarm at my home because there is a fee associated with that if you did not know. You know, even things that are very, very practical, like getting a grease trap for my sink that Public Works would give because when people don't use that, they're the ones that have to clean out mm-hmm. the pipes, you know, to fix it. So we brought all of the groups together. You know, Jasmine really was running point on the project management parts and figuring out what are the logistics of what all of the divisions need. We kind of jointly promoted it mm-hmm. and did a little bit of a media tour leading up to get to good turnout. And then our team at Innovate did the program evaluation for it. So we had some, you know, interactive fun with stars and stickers to get people mm-hmm. to vote on what they liked or what they felt overall about the experience, but also tell us what are all the other things you wish were here that we didn't get to yet. So that's how we kicked off the first one. We're in the process of planning another one for around back to school time. Because we think we'll get really good turnout with families for that. And we know that some of the things people want and need around registration might be things like, can the health department come mm-hmm. and help me get my immunization records? Because I need that to register. Or, you know, all these other things that we've talked about as services. Like one we did at the March event was also around pre-K enrollment. So we know that that's a big thing that is going to really gear up in this next month. So we're going to do a couple of those. And then we've started talking to some divisions about who already has a fleet vehicle that they mm-hmm. might be able to use and which staff could potentially partner with us so that we can document what we learned, work alongside them, and then eventually they would absorb the true model of, you know, having a handful of experts that know how all the different tables work, what you need to do to get through from point A to Z in completing all the services, and then just be able to get out to communities to do that.
0: And that's just, you know, one example. We try to, Jess and I have running head down meetings where we're like, what are you working? We look on each other's mm-hmm. paper and we try to find ways to synchronize the work so that we can complement and build on and give momentum to each other. Like, for instance, Innovate Memphis created a beautiful housing screener to support residents in navigating housing quality resources that they can be eligible for. And the innovation team within City of Memphis is working on revamping home901.org, which was in its heyday a housing quality resource site that really provided information and resources to residents during COVID that has since, you know, just kind of not been maintained. And so we've taken that on and we're going to take that screener from Innovate and embed it on the front end of the site to support residents in having a very tailored approach to understanding what resources and supports are available to them. So we're always trying to see, like, how do we stack each other, complement each other, really use each other as nitros to get our concepts and our initiatives off the ground and up and running.
3: Very, very cool. It sounds like you'll have your hands full for sure, especially because that was just one example. And I feel like it was a very robust example.
0: Mm-hmm.
3: I would love to go back to something you said earlier at the beginning, Jasmine, is why is reducing the energy burden a priority for the city of Memphis?
0: Yeah, well, I think one thing to note, you know, when the innovation team, the I team, came into the city of Memphis, the first year that we were here was primarily really steeped in just research. Like, let's understand the landscape around climate resilience and climate vulnerability in the city so that we can get to what the challenge area was. Because we didn't start off understanding that we would do energy burden. We had to come to that place. And in our research, it became apparent to us that, you know, Memphis is number one in the nation for energy burden. That doesn't mean that we have the highest utility rates. We actually have some of the lowest in the nation. But what it means is that our residents pay a disproportionate amount of their income toward utilities. Now, one might say, like, you know, our residents need to be paid more, like they need higher salaries. That's true. But it also has a lot to do with our housing quality. So our housing stock is aged. A lot of it is built pre-1970s, before there were any real regulations around weatherization and fortifying homes. And they're just getting old and drafty. And so in the summertime, folks are putting their AC on 62. And in the wintertime, they're putting them on 80, you know, which are on the extreme ends. And it's really making their systems work over time. And then there are some behavioral things, too, that just folks don't have the context to know. This is how you can drive your bill down. And so when we saw that reality, we said, okay, this is what we have to affect. And we can do that systemically, like I mentioned, by expanding program access so that more folks can get their homes weatherized and repaired, so that you kind of cut down on those things that that make them push their systems to the limit. But also, too, so that, you know, on the other side of that, folks can understand things that they can do to help drive it down as well. All for the point of increasing housing quality, but putting more dollars back in folks' pockets. You know, if you take, you know, $20 off your utility bill, you can put that someplace else. And what we know is just by looking at the socioeconomics of our city is that our residents need every dollar that they can get back. So,
1: can you talk to us a little bit about the Memphis Property Hub?
2: Oh, yeah, that's a me question. So Innovate Memphis has been running what's called the Memphis Property Hub for about 10 years now. It actually started at University of Memphis and their Environmental Studies Division. But the idea behind this is, you know, kind of like the similar idea of centralizing all of those different home repair resources in one place for residents. From a developer standpoint, you also need to centralize a lot of data mm-hmm. in order to make really good decisions about how much would I need to invest if I'm going to build a new property or rehab something? You know, what's the projected value? Who owns it? All these different things that at that point in time, you would have had to go to probably 5 or 6 different local agencies and get one piece of data about it at a time. So, for example, the assessor's office will give you things like who owns the property and what are the lot dimensions right now and what's the appraisal and assessment value of it? But then if you wanted to know, have there been recent building quality issues, and you'd have to go to the city's 311 data set and figure out what kind of service requests have happened. Are they minor things? Are they big structural things? You know, code enforcement data. And then another thing that we focus on sometimes as a measure of stability is evictions. And so that's a totally different agency where you go to the court clerk and then get records of when eviction filings are happening and where. So we've done a lot of work over the years to bring all of those different data points together, both at a property level, but also to be able to see aggregate stats for the county as a whole, for zip code, for county commission districts, city council districts, a lot of different things that people don't have to go through that whole process of, you know, public records requests and crunching data and all of that. So we're doing that for about 350,000 properties in the city of Memphis and the Shelby County as a whole. And it's both a data lookup tool and an interactive map. And so we've really geared it, you know, towards people working in government, nonprofits, students, researchers as our main user group for it, because we do want it to be people that are mission aligned that are using the tool. But that's something that I've been really excited about. That's kind of getting bigger
0: it's
2: and better
0: a big
2: with
0: deal.
2: our data team every year. So definitely could talk a little more about, you know, some things that we have planned in the future that I think will help with some of the affordable housing initiatives to build it out further.
3: So what has the impact kind of been both on the resident side with the eligibility screener, but then also on the developer side with the property hub?
0: So I'll say on our side, we are in the process of preparing to test, right?
3: Okay.
0: So if you bring us back in a few months, I'll be able to tell you the impact.
3: Love to see it.
0: We're currently working on embedding the screener into the site, and we hope to have a first pass to go live within the next 6 weeks or so. But I can tell you that we just recently did a test of a neighborhood activation in Power the Block. And it was a energy efficiency pop-up, the first of its kind that the city has done, where we chose a neighborhood that had high energy burden, Magnolia Castilla. They pay 7% of their income toward utilities, and that's just kind of like an average. We have folks that go up to 13%. Even we saw someone with 20%.
3: Yikes.
0: So,
3: wow.
0: Where we brought kind of like tools, resources, workshops to that community, and of course wrapped it in a bow with cultural fun, music, food, and, you know, kind of got a gauge from them. And during that activation, we also were asking them about, like, did you know about these programs? Kind of using it as an opportunity to kind of test some of the things that would be housed into the site and getting some feedback. And we were able to get some good things back. But I say all that to say we're hoping to test the navigation piece, the home901.org, and with the housing screener in just a few weeks. And we'll be able to have some data back to share how it goes. Yeah.
3: Very cool. So the hope would be that a resident can just go to home901.org mm-hmm. and be able to fill out the screener to see what types of things might need to be done.
0: That's exactly right.
3: Okay.
0: So we want to make it as easy as possible. At current, there are about 15 plus programs across the city and county that are doing housing quality work. And you have to go through each of those doors individually. So I call this thing the digital one front door, so that if Anna goes onto the site, there may be, you know, we may use some technological integration that asks Anna a few questions about your eligibility. And then from there, there are some programs that are recommended to you based on your unique and tailored experience. And so just to try to take some of the back end work out, Mayor Young likes to say all the time, we can figure bureaucracy out on the back end. Let's make the access point easy for residents. And that is the mission of what we're trying to do with that one stop shop repository. Yeah.
3: Very exciting. Mm-hmm. We're going to look for more on that for sure.
1: So you've mentioned building up quality of housing stock, and we've kind of danced around it, but Mayor Young's administration has set a goal of 10,000 homes by 2030. How does this work play into that?
0: Mm-hmm. Jess, you want to kick it off?
2: Sure. I mean, I think a real key here from the things that we are doing, they're certainly not the only strategies that are happening, but so much of this is about trying to streamline a lot of different resources and entry points, like Jasmine was just saying. You know, from the resident standpoint, it is, what are all the ways that I could be getting assistance to improve the quality of the home that I have and maintain it, you know, keep repairs up so that it doesn't become part of the old housing stock mm-hmm. that we can no longer maintain and is going to have to be demolished. So that's a big part of preservation. When you hear the city talk about the 10,000 housing units goal, it's not just building new, it's also preserving what we have, because right. we know we have a lot of housing stock that we want to maintain here in Memphis. So that's, I think, one really important part. You know, another part on the developer side, when you think about a tool like the Property Hub, is making it easier for people to figure out, where should I be throwing my limited resources? And so, you know, we're trying to really concentrate new development in areas that are close to some key assets mm-hmm. like schools and transit lines and workforce sites. So this helps you see, you know, within a certain mile radius of those assets, where are the vacant lots that I might build on, or where are there homes that have been vacant, but, you know, maybe haven't been vacant for so long that I would anticipate I need major repairs on it. So I think it's really a place where knowledge is power, that if you're trying to develop affordable housing, you have to really be smart about your costs on the front end. And sometimes it's very hard to predict that. You know, things that we want to add that we have heard a lot of great ideas from directly from developers on are things that I wouldn't have even thought about, having never built a home myself. Like, does this site have a sewer tap already on it, or would I have to build it, or other types of utility hookups? Would I have to clear several trees out of the lot in order to build? You know, all of those things add up really quickly, and especially for developers that are trying to do affordable housing and not just market rate housing. You know, they're trying to maintain really low costs, but keep the quality there, because mm-hmm. they don't want to pass it on to renters or homeowners after the fact, because that would just kind of recreate the same problem we have of people not having affordable options that are high quality. So the more we can do to just help them make those really good decisions on the front end that are both asset focused on how can I get this close to where we know people want to live, and also you know, helping avoid some of those risks that happen when you're trying to develop that you may not know on the front end without really good data are ways that we're trying to help with this.
0: Mm-hmm.
3: Something that you've both talked a lot about is the collaboration among different agencies, among different organizations, programming, whether it's, you know, government or private or nonprofit, anything like that. How does this work kind of for your respective roles? You have to liaise with a lot of different individuals in order to help streamline this for just the average Memphian, just for the consumer to have a better experience. So what has your experience been in collaboration?
0: I mean, first I'll say that, you know, the collaboration is paramount. I would say, you know, big to say that that is the glue to the work for us. One, because we're such a small team, like we have to lean into partnership and stakeholder engagement from within the city of Memphis. So we do a lot of collaborating with housing and community development, with community affairs, with sourcing and procurement, with those offices around some of the concepts that we're working on. But we also lean into a lot of community-based organizations as well to be able to, one, have the resident voice, so to support us and being able to tap into the resident, but also too, leaning into organizations who have similar missions to help be the vehicle to carry the delivery of it as well. And then too, you know, to support with designing the thing. Like, we know that we're, you know, not the folks that sit closest to the fire. There are folks in this community who have been doing the work long before us. And so if we can be all a part of the same, like, tools in the same tool bag, then we can get some things done. I think with innovation, you know, because a notion of it that is true is that you want to go as fast as you can, and you only can do so if you have a lot of feet running at the same time. I think about it like a Fred Flintstone car. Like, the more feet you have on the gravel, the quicker you get to run. But that also helps from sustainability. Like, I know just one thing that's true for Innovate Memphis, as is true for the I-Team, is that things don't live with us, per se. We're where things go to grow. And so we hope to put the boats in the water and let them set sail. But if we don't have intentional stakeholder investment and engagement from the beginning, then it's hard to create sustainability around these things longer term. And so that's something that we try to lead with when we jumpstart any concept, is bringing the folks that we hope this will live with to the table from the very beginning, so that we, you know, don't have to kind of go retroactive on the back end.
3: So how is there a way that you are working together that makes sure that this doesn't just, like, die on the vine, kind of going with your, like, this is yeah. where things come to grow, you yeah. know, to make sure that they can be implemented and sustained long term?
0: Yeah, I mean, I think it goes back to what Jess said around that, like, the design approach, right? Like, when we go into rooms from the onset, we don't go in to tell anybody what the problem is. We go in with the research, with the data, to say these are our, you know, this is what we've drawn or gleaned, but you tell me what this looks like in real time. Give me color. And so allowing folks to be a part of, not allowing, inviting people to be a part of the conversation from the very beginning to say, what is the challenge? And what do you propose a solution could be? And then taking them to say, okay, what could this look like to help design-wise? Okay, let's try this out. Now, what did we learn from it? Did it work? Did it not? How do we need to pivot it? Those conversations, there have to be a through line with folks from the very beginning. I've seen with a lot of work in different spaces that, you know, there may not be that level of intentionality at the forefront. And then maybe once you feel like you have the thing figured out, which is what we're inclined to do as humans, is bring some folks in like, hey, I want to show you what I've thought about, what I've figured out. And that doesn't give people ownership in the way that it can if you allow people to have their hands on it from scratch. And so that's something that we try to do. And I heard Jess, you speak to that earlier on too, around how you try to engage people from the very beginning as well.
2: Yeah, I think an important part that I definitely think you do really well and the team is just, like, you can't just bring your ego into it and be like, I have come up with the best idea. Here it is on a platter. Mm-hmm. You know, for a couple of reasons. Like, one, you got to pressure test it, because there's been plenty of times that we've had great ideas on paper. Mm-hmm. And for a variety of reasons, like, it just either wasn't the right time or we didn't have enough buy-in. Mm-hmm. But the other part is, you know, chances are in a city of our size with however many agencies and nonprofits and just people that are passionate about these issues are here, like somebody else has also thought of this idea before, you know. And I think something that we've tried to really focus a lot on over the past couple of years working side by side is connecting each other to anytime we hear, you know, in a meeting or talking with another partner that might be interested in the same thing, or they've tried some version of it and it kind of fizzled out. You know, we try to navigate that together because it's almost like, you know, we've got one face going forward and one going backwards, so we get like a whole 360 view of just having different stakeholders to work with and different meetings to sit in, so that, you know, we can try to like bring everybody around the same thing and say, we are not trying to undo all of the great progress or the idea you've had. Like, we just want to be extra capacity. How do we integrate what we're doing into the bigger good, you know?
0: Yeah, what I always, my tagline is, I'm not here to put a steak on your plate, I'm here to help you eat yours. And so the more that folks can see innovation as a tool for value add and expansion, the more likely they are to jump on. And like just said, you know, we don't have to roll this big thing out as a pilot and just jump in the 12 feet right away. We can start small. Like, you can prototype this on a sheet of paper and ask people, you know, what do you think about this idea? How does this look? And, you know, all the spaghetti that you, I have a lot of crazy analogies, so just follow me.
2: We got boats, we got spaghetti, we got steaks.
0: All the spaghetti you throw at the wall won't stick. And I don't think it's the notion that it will, that it should, right? And that this is the opportunity for us to dream, but that for us to design and to see what works and what doesn't. Because there's learnings on both sides of that. I tell folks in rooms that we go into, this may not work, but we'll learn something from it that will allow for the next thing to work. And once people see that it is a safe space with a soft landing for potential failure, but even more potential progress, then they come a little bit more, you know, primed to participate and be a part of it for the long term.
1: For Memphians who are newer to learning about your work, learning about the impact that you're making, the ways that you are collaborating, what do you want them to take away from this conversation? What's something you want them to say when they're having a conversation with their neighbor about the podcast that they listened to today, this great conversation about innovation in the city of Memphis?
0: Jess?
2: I know, that's such a good question, and I want to think a little about it to make sure I say something productive, because there's a lot of people, I think, that have great ideas, really want to advance the outcomes of the city, and just have to figure out ways to plug in that feel right. So, I mean, yeah, this is a real basic one, but I'd say, like, if you want to know what's going on with Jasmine and her team, follow her on LinkedIn. Like, she is really telling, like, great stories about not just here's a result that we made, but the whole process along the way, which I aspire to be able to be that kind of storyteller someday. You know, we've got our Innovate Memphis socials and newsletters so that people can stay up to date on all the things that we are doing. And, you know, I think collectively our teams try to have lots of different kind of resident-facing design opportunities along the way. So I don't know that I've got something like right away right now I could say, like, go do this. But stay tuned. And if you want to like join us in our way of doing the work, there will definitely be opportunities ahead. They can also, you know, sign up for Property Hub. It requires a login, but it is free to our Mission Aligned do-gooders. And we also have a totally open, no login required data hub called Data Mid-South. So datamidsouth.org is where, you know, every citizen can just go see all kinds of different indicators of both what services are being delivered, how they're being delivered, and just overall indicators of well-being in the city. So those are just like ways to stay informed. Mm-hmm. But I know you might have some recommendations on just, you know, people that want to be part of this movement, yeah, have their own ideas and things to advance.
0: I mean, I think what I would leave residents with is, you know, just I as a resident myself can understand how residents can perceive city government as like just business as usual. Like, you all are just going to work every day just to maintain the status quo. I can get how that can be a misconception, but just, you know, reiterating and, you know, leaving them with the fact that there are dedicated teams inside of the city hall and even outside of the city hall who are specifically coming to work every day to think about how can we do things different and better than what the standard is right now. And under Mayor Paul Young's leadership, that's something that is enforced every day in our work. And I know is impressed in the relationship with Innovate Memphis as well. Like Jess said, the part of this innovation work is that we are actively looking to engage folks for feedback loops, for testing things, for getting insights and understandings around the realities. And so the I team is like open to if folks want to like, hey, I have some things I want to say about energy burden or housing quality. Feel free to go to memphistn.gov/iTeam to plug into our ecosystem and share your information with us so that we can let you know when we have engagement opportunities coming up. Jess and I are always surveying the landscape for ways that we can put our powers together to see how we can make great impact. And so just keep your eyes open, like Jess said, for the stories to follow along with us to understand how these things that we're testing are panning out and what we're learning from them.
3: What's on the horizon that makes you excited?
2: Yeah, well, I'd say, you know, bringing City Hall to, on the go to the next level is something that we're excited to keep moving towards. You know, Jasmine mentioned the Home 901 site and how that's going to take the original home repair eligibility screener to, you know, even more interactive, even more direct connection to the services and resources that people can have to maintain their homes. From Innovate Memphis's standpoint, you know, one thing that's related to this conversation that we will released later this year is a State of Memphis Housing Report. So about every 3 years, the Division of Housing and Community Development commissions a report to really show what's our landscape and what's happening ahead. So we're very excited to share that. It'll be this fall and unveiled as part of the city's housing summit in October. Mm-hmm. So yeah, those are a handful of things that I'm particularly excited about. What about you, Jazz?
0: In addition to everything you just said, because I can't wait to see that their housing report. I know it's going to be out of this world because you all are creating it, but just because too. On our side, so we're preparing to do another Empower the Block. The first one was successful. So we're preparing to do another one in another energy burden community in November, early November. And so excited about that. We also have a Builder Bench Accelerator cohort, which we're hoping to launch in September, which will support contractors who want to do business with the city, but say it's too arduous, it's confusing, I don't know how to navigate that beast. We'll support them in checking the boxes that they need to check in order to qualify to go after bids and solicitations with the city. And so that's a concept that we're testing out. And the hope is that those contractors will then in turn become workforce for the housing quality program so that we can expand the number of homes we're able to touch because we have more workforce to do the jobs. And so we're excited about both of those things. And anything new that we pick up along the way, we always seem to pick up something new. And so Jess and I are, you know, lockstep on those. But we're excited. I'm excited about the whole sphere of innovation that's happening. Yeah.
1: Jessica, Jasmine, thank you so much for the ways that you and your teams are working to bring innovation and collaboration to the forefront in the city. The work you're doing is not only making Memphis better today, but it's making a better Memphis for tomorrow. So thank you for taking time to join us.
0: Thanks for having us.
2: Yeah, appreciate it.
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1: Well, I took what I learned from the rock and roll, the ingenuity, the class, the charisma, the steps, the movement, the hesitation, the wait, to be curious, very curious, to create an atmosphere of curiosity, to be, yes, you take all of this that you learn in pop, rhythm and blues, and you use it to your best advantage, but it doesn't give you the fire. You can't create the charisma for fire. Either you have the fire or you don't have the fire, the spiritual fire.
2: Hi, my name's Noah, and I'm the host of a show called Between Your Ear and the Other Ear, which airs every Saturday at 7 p.m., a program dedicated to everything recorded to tape. So tune in this Saturday for a special mixtape made just for you.

such as boats, cars, planes, and trains. All of these things were made by the hands of man to help us get over this great big land of ours. But sometimes we overlook the power of being, which is the Almighty God. Without him, material thing, we would have never seen y'all. And I think we should

And even so, these great sometimes let time overtake their mind. They even forget about the Almighty, the real power that helped them run this great country ours. The Almighty is the power and the glory of.

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1: This is the Morning News Brief brought to you by the Daily Memphian. I'm Natalie Van Gundy. Today is Tuesday, July 7th. The Memphis City Council will consider some rules and deadlines today for its community grants program. The council has $2.6 million allotted for grants to nonprofits, and each council member can give out a max of $200,000. That's the same grant program that got former city council member and ex-county commissioner Edmund Ford Jr. into legal trouble after he allegedly took kickbacks from both city and county grants. And just last month, a city auditor questioned a $13,000 council grant made to county commissioner-elect LaShanta Rudd's nonprofit. The Memphis Hound Dogs' new starting quarterback has the brawn and the brains. Sky Forrest got a degree in physics from Lane College in Jackson, Tennessee, and he has dreams of one day becoming a civil engineer. But for now, he's on a football path. Forrest was a Lausanne standout before redshirting as a walk-on with the Memphis Tigers in 2019. The pandemic derailed his football career for a while, and he found himself working as a security guard at a retirement home. But he got back in the game while working on his engineering degree. Golden State Warriors center Quentin Post is expected to join the Memphis Grizzlies. Post is now a restricted free agent, and the Warriors have until the end of today to match the Grizzlies' offer. The Grizzlies currently have Zach Edey and Isaiah Stewart playing center, and Post

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1: This week on Bill Street Caravan, we have a special performance of Big Star's Third featuring Jody Stevens and friends.
2: Grammy-nominated blues man Guy Davis will be with us to deliver an installment of the Blues Hall of Fame, an exploration of the lives of the pioneers and innovators enshrined in the Blues Hall of Fame here in Memphis, Tennessee, brought to you by the Blues Foundation.
1: That's all coming up right now on Bill Street Caravan.
2: Hey, Pat.
1: Hey, JB.
2: This week, we've got Memphian and longtime friend of the show, Jody Stevens, performing selections from Third, a coveted album among fans of his former band, Big Star.
1: Like Big Star's first two releases, Third has garnered much of its critical and commercial success over time since its original release in the 1970s. But unlike those first two albums, the aptly titled Third album almost didn't see the light of day at all.
2: Yeah, the sessions that will become Third were recorded at Arden Studios as 1974 rolled into 1975. And it's a complicated history, but I'm sure you might be able to imagine that at the time when Stax's financial despair resulted in an effective black hole in Memphis's music industry, the album's tapes changed hands before their eventual commercial release in 1978.
1: As the genre of power pop began to take shape in the 1980s and 90s, several bands with far more favorable impressions in the musical marketplace, such as R.E.M., Placebo, and the Bangles, the phenomenon has helped Big Star and this particular record remain relevant in today's musical landscape.
2: That's why Big Star drummer Jody Stevens has been able to rally talents like R.E.M.'s Mike Mills, the DB's Chris Stamey, Mitch Easter, Django Haskins, and more to perform the album along with them. The All-Star group was able to make their review of the album a reality once again here in Memphis with a superb string accompaniment by the Memphis Symphony Orchestra.
1: While Stevens is obviously thrilled at the prospect of interpreting his music for new fans and Big Star devotees alike, the initial idea for the stage show originated with Stamey, who collaborated frequently with Big Star frontman Alex Chilton after the group dissolved.
2: As Stamey was charting down a path of memorializing unsung works of his musical heroes, he landed on Big Star's Third and started putting a plan in action for bringing the album to life once again on stage.
1: It took some doing, but he was eventually able to get Jody and Arden Studios' John Fry on board. With Carl Marsh's help, they were able to use the record's master recordings to arrange charts for the album's tunes, so that revolving door of music veterans that exist today can play along with the album.
2: The whole thing finally came along in 2010. And if those charts serve their purpose, we might be in store for quite a long future of Big Star-inspired live performances, as interested musicians continue to honor the album in their own way.
1: The show has traveled to cities all over the U.S. in the last decade, but you might imagine that the experience is given an extra layer of meaning when performed in front of a hometown crowd just miles away from the studio where the album was recorded.
2: Let's take a listen. Here's Big Star's Third and more, live on Bill Street Caravan.

0: That was Big Star's Third, live on Bill Street Caravan.
1: We'll be back with more music from the tribute to the iconic album in just a bit.
0: Up next, Grammy-nominated bluesman Guy Davis takes us through the life histories of the pioneers and innovators enshrined in the Blues Hall of Fame. This segment is brought to you by the Blues Foundation, and it's also available as a standalone podcast through iTunes.
2: Alberta Hunter sat across the hospital room from my bed. She looked old, slender, and positively vital. She wore her hair straightened and tied up in a braided crown. Gold hoop earrings matched her thin gold bracelets that jingled as she pointed a long red fingernail at me. "I've never had no blues about no man in my life, honey," Alberta said. She sat relaxed, her legs crossed, her eyes twinkling. "And I've seen 'em all," she chuckled. Indeed, as I'd find out. In Memphis, W.C. Handy marched past her house on Beale Street. In Chicago, she sang in a gangster cabaret with King Oliver and Louis Armstrong backing her up. In New York, she sang on records with Fats Waller behind her. In London, she shared the stage every night for a year with Paul Robeson. Alberta even performed during Britain's celebration for the coronation of King George VI. And then she walked away from it, exited stage right, left no forwarding address. For the next 17 years, she worked as a nurse in this hospital and scarcely spoke of her previous life. That's what she was doing in my room, on her night off, no less. I'd gotten rushed to the hospital a few days back with a burst appendix. I woke up from surgery and saw this little old lady in neatly starched whites beside the bed. And when she hummed a tune, she swung like a whole band. I told her how I dig the blues. She chuckled. Alberta took special care of her patients. She kept everyone on clean, dry sheets in clean, fresh clothes. She snuck us extra food and Coca-Colas. One night, I raged with fever, and she smuggled in an old remedy. She crushed up gypsum weed and peach tree leaves, mixed them with vinegar in a sink. She soaked a handkerchief in it and laid that across my eyes. It smelled like socks, but Alberta's cool touch and attention settled me down. "My grandmother cured my headache with this," Alberta said. "She bathed me in a zinc wash tub and traced the three moles on my foot. She told my mama, 'This one's a wanderer.'" That was the first I'd heard of Alberta's life. She had me hooked.
3: Hey, come on up some night, my castle's rockin'. You can bust your...
2: No modern medicine or ancient superstition made me feel better than listening to her. I soon figured out I had a legend on my ward. One sunny afternoon in Chicago, young Alberta went for a drive with a piano player named Lovey Austin. Lovey was a take-charge kind of person. She had escaped from Tennessee and totally remade herself in Chicago, renamed herself and everything. Now she led her own band. Lovey had men working for her. Lovey had the interior of her car upholstered in leopard skin to match her riding clothes. Alberta never learned to drive, and Lovey drove like she hadn't been taught. Lovey clasped a cigarette between her teeth, sat back cool and calm, and flew. Alberta got nervous and started singing, making up words to put her mind somewhere else. "Gee, but it's hard to love someone when that someone don't love you. I'm so disgusted, heartbroken too. I got the downhearted blues." Lovey said, "Oh, that's wonderful, honey." So Alberta tossed out another rhyme. "Got the world in a jug, stopper in my hand. And if you want me, you must come under my command." Now that line had to be written by a woman who never got the blues from a man. Downhearted Blues officially was Alberta and Lovey's, but it became a classic thanks to another lady from Tennessee. The song practically made Bessie Smith. Back in the hospital room, Alberta said, "I laugh when I read these little books about the blues. I don't recall seeing them blind boys with their guitars up on stage with me in Oslo or Stockholm." She began to trail off for heightened effect. "Copenhagen, London, the Palladium, Paris, Cairo."
4: Maybe I'm just getting old. I was back in the 20s and 30s, baby. I didn't see them white boys with me on Broadway. That's why I sang the blues. I never heard of any of them until these little white boys started writing the history of the blues. I asked her if she deserved a bigger part. I've been under too much scrutiny in my life, baby. It ain't worth it. My privacy means everything. As my days in the hospital wore on and our conversation deepened, I figured out why she had never had the blues about a man. Her first true love was named Lottie. They met in Chicago at one of those all-night cabarets with Louis Armstrong and King Oliver blowing. Lottie invited Alberta to visit her in New York and jotted down the address. Alberta soon showed up at Lottie's home. The place was a mansion, probably the biggest in Harlem. Alberta marched up to ring the bell. The front door opened, and there stood Lottie's uncle, Bert Williams, only the most famous black entertainer in the world. "Lottie here?" Alberta asked. Mr. Williams walked away without speaking, but left the door open a crack. It all happened fast, like real true love. Alberta and Lottie bought an apartment together on 148th Street up Sugar Hill. To make it official, the last thing Alberta needed to do was tell her mama. Mama, Miss Laura, had no real problems with people living differently. Miss Laura used to work in Memphis on Gayoso Street washing clothes in a body house. She said everything she knew about manners and social nicety came from those sporting women. Miss Laura didn't judge. Until she got to Sugar Hill. Miss Laura barely took one step into her daughter's apartment. She had traveled by train from Chicago, but saw Lottie and turned right back around. "I don't like New York," she told Alberta. But Miss Laura soon came back for good. Her husband died, leaving her without a provider. "She needed me, and I made enough money to take care of her," Alberta said. "Looking after Mama meant I had no choice but to live my life on the go. We already faced discrimination from being black, then our family's disapproval. I couldn't portray my true self on stage. There was no escape. The secret kept me on the run.
3: I got a mind to ramble, ooh, but I don't know where to go."
4: No man ever gave Alberta the blues, but still, she had them. She and Lottie obtained passports and set sail across the Atlantic. Their old friend, Bricktop, from the early nights in Chicago, set up a club in Paris. Brick came from West Virginia and could be as crude and dirty as an old coal miner, Alberta told me. Brick would call from the street into my window, "What you witches doing up there?" Except she didn't say witches. Not only did French people worship blacks, but our private life was nothing to hide. In Paris, we took on the flavor of Paris. We felt at ease in cafe society as well as in the joints where the waitresses picked up their tips without using their hands. Alberta corresponded with all the black papers to describe the race situation throughout the world for folks back home. She leaked back word of a romance, an engagement to a baron. I asked her about him. "A total fabrication, honey. We needed a divorce in the background to keep people from talking. Being engaged to a fairy tale prince did the same thing without hurting anyone. Just a little slickology." The only problem she and Lottie faced was that no one on the continent knew how to do black hair. That was the only problem until Hitler came. The U.S. government required its citizens on temporary work visas to return to America. Bricktop barely got out before France fell to the Nazis. Their friend Josephine Baker stayed and joined the underground resistance. Alberta did the next best thing. She signed on with the USO. She spent much of the next decade until the end of the Korean War flying from battle zone to battle zone, strapped to a parachute in a bumpy, noisy troop transport. She gave the boys her all, or her almost, anyway. Some nights, she stepped on stage in freezing temperatures, soldiers holding their flashlights to illuminate her. She wore her tightest, most shimmering gown, no overcoat and nothing underneath.
2: Everyone sacrificed in the war, she laughed. Those boys might get killed the next day. Not long after she returned to New York for good, Miss Laura passed away. When she died, I could finally live how I always wanted, settle down to regular life with my loved ones. Alberta's generosity and trust lifted my spirit, even as the pain and swelling in my abdomen got worse, and my temperature jumped and dropped. She never once asked me to keep quiet. Didn't she know I could turn the spotlight back on her? Tell the world she was a star? Share her true story? Finally, I had to ask, are you worried I'm going to get out of here and tell your secret? She looked at me with pity. I said, I mean, that's your deathbed confession. She said, yeah, honey, but this ain't my deathbed.
3: Look what the sun has done.
0: 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For more information on the Blues Foundation, go to blues.org.

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1: 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The soundtrack of America was made in Tennessee.
2: We're back, and if you're just tuning in, we're listening to a live performance of Big Star's Third.
0: The album sessions were wrapped up in 1975, but it took 3 years to find a release on PVC Records in 1978.
2: And of course, we don't mean any harm at all when we say that the album's release was met with a bit less fanfare than it is today.
0: I mean, it's all right if we're stating historical fact here. We don't have to mince words. The album had a hard time finding a label home, but it was picked up as an import.
2: And that's okay. Big Star fans found it. And you know, because history is a very long story, today the album is regarded as a classic.
0: Funny enough, we have ways to make up for mistakes in cases such as these. Rolling Stone has heralded the record as one of its 500 greatest records of all time. Several reviewers, including Robert Christgau, gave it perfect or near perfect marks.
2: It's a work that stands out here in Memphis, a city that's produced Hot Buttered Soul, The Dock of the Bay, and several other albums that were more immediately reverent in their time.
0: It's a story that you have to love because it shows that these sort of things are truly never quite said and done. You never know who might be laying in the wait for an opportunity to love your craft.
2: So there you go, folks. Don't give up out there.
0: Here's more from Big Star's Third, live on Bill Street Caravan.

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1: That was Big Star's third live on Beale Street Caravan. 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Thank You, Friends, Big Star's third live, is available on Amazon. 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

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I'm your host for the next hour. You're listening to Light Rotation Radio. My name is Lauren. Take you on a little journey of some light variety for your Tuesday morning from 10 to 11 a.m. Just gonna take it easy. I'll kick the energy up a little bit in the middle, but then we'll bring it back down. We'll end on a nice light note. We're gonna start the show off with four new songs. New song from Bedwin, from Sam and Louise Sullivan, Johnny Cosmo, and John Andrews and the Yawns. All these songs

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It's good stuff, so don't go anywhere. 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

was through and through by John Andrews and the Yawns. Up next, got Girl Who Fell to Earth by Submarine.

Girl Who Fell to Earth by Submarine. Now we're about to start kicking it up a notch a little bit. Gonna follow this up with Feline Woman by Anjali. And then another new one, Do We Exist by Space Moth. Then Radio Heart by Los Microwaves. And True Love Part 2 by X. Here we go, let's get hyped, let's get this energy going on Light Rotation Radio.

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The song you're hearing right now is Don't Break This Dub by the Revolutionaires. About to start bringing it back down to the light part of Light Rotation Radio for the second half of the show to be a little lighter. Or will it? Guess you'll have to wait and see. So don't go anywhere. Let's see what happens next.

Thanks so much for tuning in to Light Rotation Radio this morning. I hope you have a great rest of your Tuesday as we head into the afternoon. Hope to see you again next Tuesday, right here on WYAB.

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0: 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I'm good.
1: Hey, this is Robbie. 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
1: This is the Daily Memphian Midday News Brief. Midtown Memphis could soon be getting a new smoke shop. Noah McLean says Tinderbox franchisees James and Teresa Noss plan to open in a 3,600-square-foot building at 612 South Cooper Street, which they bought for $610,000 last year. However, the Midtown District Overlay, the zoning plan that governs what can be built within the district, does not include tobacco lounges.
2: A variance request must be approved by the Memphis-Shelby County Board of Adjustments, scheduled for July 29th. The public is allowed to comment at this meeting, but must sign up to do so by July 22nd. The business model is, quote, structured strictly as an upscale retail boutique specializing exclusively in high-end hand-rolled cigars and traditional pipe tobacco, meaning they will not sell vapes or mass-market cigarettes. The request also states that the business will not operate past 7 p.m., and that it does not intend on making any changes to the building's footprint. For the Daily Memphian, I'm Noah McLean.
1: A French shipping and logistics company has agreed to buy FedEx Supply Chain, a subsidiary of FedEx Corporation. 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The sale, which closes later this year, will nearly triple the size of Ceva Logistics' North American contract logistics operations. The deal adds nearly 10,000 employees to CMA CGM Group, resulting in a workforce of about 20,000 over 240 locations in North America. Once the deal closes, the company also would operate about 150 warehouses. For Steve Bonnell, I'm Natalie Van Gundy. 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

0: Charles Lloyd here with the river behind me, hometown, Memphis, WYXR 91.7. We love it. Thank you. Signing off, Charles Lloyd.
1: But this is this song was recorded here in Memphis originally, so we thought we would start with it.

All right, y'all. It's a beautiful rainy Tuesday afternoon in Memphis, Tennessee. I'm so glad you're hanging out with me. I have been away for a little while, and it's good to be back. It's always so good to be here at WXR, here at Crosstown Concourse, looking out the window at all you beautiful people walking by, and just knowing that I'm about to give you such a good hour of new Memphis music. So, yeah, it's a good feeling. It's a good feeling, and I'm glad you're along for the ride. We are going to kick it off today with a new single from a band that has been putting out some new music for the first time in a long time, and I've been so excited to hear it. It's Starnmicey. They also dropped a single called Watch You Breathe. I played that for you a couple times here on the show. They are pushing out this new music, and I couldn't be happier about it. What a lovely surprise here in 2026. Didn't have it on my bingo card, but I'll take it. So, yeah, let's do it. Here's the latest from Starnmicey. It's called Hey Love, and you're listening to it on Straight from the Source on WYXR.

That was Mike Hewlett and the Racket. The Only Way Out is Through. New music from them. That one dropped in May. Walt Phelan before that with Wasting Away. That is from his, I think, 2025 album. That's called You Mountain. Whole album is really good. Really dig that track. Everybody's Looking for the Mirror before that, which is the latest from Frank McLaughlin. First, like, single release since he put out his debut record. Also last year? Maybe 24. But that one just dropped. And I really, really dig that song. I really liked his first project. It might have been an EP. But that might be my favorite thing he's done. Everybody's Looking for the Mirror is the name of that song. And of course, we kicked off the show with brand new music from Star and Micey. Hey Love is the name of that song. I hear word on the street is there's more coming also. So really excited about that. All right, y'all, I'm Elizabeth. This is Straight from the Source, in case you're just tuning in. I'm so glad you did. So much good music for you today. It's my joy, my honor, my pleasure, my spiritual duty to be here playing this music for you. I've got more brand new stuff, okay? Let's do that. New music from Mary Hatley. This one is called 4 a.m. And you are hearing it right now on Straight from the Source at 1:17 p.m. on a Tuesday on WYXR. Here's Mary Hatley.

Treat him right or pay the price. It was Cameron Bethany with Love is a Bill. Probably one of my all-time favorites of his. He put that out a few years back. Just a real, that's a bop. It's a real bop. Before that, Rachel Black with new music. Honeydew is the name of that one. Black Cream, also with new music. I Believe in Love. And, sensing a theme, more new music to open that set up. Mary Hatley with 4 a.m., her latest. That one's like real hooky. It's real catchy. I feel like that one's going to be in my head. Maybe it'll be in your head. What a great problem to have. Really good Memphis music stuck in your head. I love it. I hope you had a good holiday weekend. I hope you celebrated and or just relaxed and got whatever you needed. I was at the beach. It was delightful, but I'm glad to be home. Always, always good to come home. All right, y'all. I got more new stuff for you. We're going to go in a little different direction. I'm excited about this one. Featured this on the WYXR morning show this morning, in case you don't know. And if you're a morning person, you should be listening every weekday morning. On Tuesdays, I do a little thing called the Memphis Music Minutes, bringing you a new track every week. And this was the one I featured today. The artist is Keir. She's putting out... This is, I think, the second or third single she's released in recent history, and I think there's more coming. And I really dig this one. It's got what Taylor Swift would call a rant bridge, which I kind of love. So let's check it out, yeah? New music from Keir. This one's called Grown Up, and you are hearing it on the station with the City Soul, WYXR.

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That was Dan Montgomery with Baby Your Luck's Running Bad. Before that, you heard new music from Serena Wages. Wildflower is the name of that song. Totally obsessed with that one. Gets in my head. Love the lyric. Like, just what a song. And if you haven't seen the visual for that, she definitely filmed a music video on her wedding day. And it is as epic as you would imagine. It's worth checking out. Beautiful video and visuals to go with a really beautiful song. Really looking forward to another full-length record from Serena. Soon, we hope. Open up that set with new music from Kier. That one is called Grown Up. Also, really loving that track. So much to love. So much good new music. It's always a good day when there are so many brand new, like shiny new things to play for you. Somehow, sitting here in this chair and picking great songs for us to listen to together, almost an hour has gone by, and it's just about time for me to hit the road. But you shouldn't. You should stay right here, because Liv is in the house, literally and officially, and the Crooked Beat is up next. I can tell you with great levels of confidence, it's happening. So I got a couple more songs for you before we hit... I hit the road and Liv sticks around to serenade you. Let's do some rock and roll, shall we? Here's Joy Bomb with In Retreat. You're hearing it on Street from the Source.

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We are also in the App Store, wherever you are. I'm Liv Cohen, here for the Crooked Beat, every Tuesday at 2. And thanks for hanging out with me. We're currently listening to Auto Smile by @. Before that was May by Brittle Stars. And then we had Parasite by Melody English. Before that we heard Tamarin with Crane Kiss and started the hour off today with Chanel Beads with Police Scanner. Have some brand new Olivia Rodrigo for you up next. I've had this one on repeat because I'm a happy person that loves pop music. So hope you enjoy it. Stay tuned in. Keep hanging out with me. It's the Crooked Beat, and it's WIXR.

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This is The Crooked Beat, here until 3 p.m. I'm Liv Cohen. Thanks for hanging with me. We are currently listening to Sparkle Horse with Cal. Before that was Impossible Germany by Wilco. Super stoked for their show tonight at Grind City Amphitheater. Cannot wait for that 10-minute guitar solo from Nils. Before that was Geese with First World Warrior. And then we had new music from Phoebe Bridgers. That was Lost Boys. And started that set off with You Plus Me Equals Heart by Olivia Rodrigo. Got some Twin Peaks for you up next. So stay tuned in. It's The Crooked Beat on WYXR.

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This is The Crooked Beat, and I am Liv Cohen, here every Tuesday, 2 to 3 p.m. Thanks for spending some of your time with me. Currently listening to Radiohead with House of Cards. Before that was You Never Knew by Haim. And then we had Abigail by Soccer Mommy. Before that was Twin Peaks with Disappear. And I think that's it. Yeah, thanks for hanging. Hope to catch you at the Wilco show tonight. Wear your rain boots. WYXR will have a booth with stickers and other fun things, so come say hey. And yeah, I'll see you next Tuesday. Stay tuned in for Robert Gordon with the Idle Hour. And until then, just keep on listening. WYXR.

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He's here. He's not idling for you. This is Robert Gordon. You're in tune to the Idle Hour, and I am not idling for you. 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Queuing up.

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1: Gotta give us some head cough.

All right. We off to a show now. Kicking it off with the North Mississippi All-Stars. From their Live at Bonnaroo CD, we heard Poe Black Maddie and Skinny Woman. We heard R.L. Burnside. Did we hear Arthur Turner? Is he on? Can't remember. I think, anyway, that CD has got, it's got the great, where are we at here? It's got the great Bus Trip Across Tennessee. The North Mississippi Hill Country takes a ride to Bonnaroo, featuring the North Mississippi All-Stars, their dad, Jim Dickinson, and friends, Arthur Turner and the Rising Star Fife and Drum Band, that's Sade's granddad and mentor, Fife mentor, and R.L. Burnside, Big Daddy. Got the Just Leggett Band back in the background from their Just Leggett CD. Hey, got some local stuff here. Continuing on for a little bit. Not going to keep it all local all day, all hour, all this day, but we'll see where it goes. Oh. And let's keep it local with Julian Baker. Bloodshot from Little Oblivions.

0: Alright, alright, alright. 3:41 in the studio. It looks like, well, that's what... That little trick... What was that little trick? That was, the song was too good not to hear the end of it. So, sorry about my botched fix on the skip. Welcome here, Zach. You're in early. Birthday, I hear? Brother, I hear? Alright. Zach and brother in here for Boxo Records. Get back, folk. All right, in that set. Yeah, it turned into a long one. Apologies. Let's catch it up. We had Crawpatch. No, opened it with Rita Coolidge. No, opened it with Julian Baker. From Little Oblivions, we heard Bloodshot. I think we went from there to Rita Coolidge. Hey. Bring it down, just like it. From there to Rita Coolidge, I Believe in You, the Neil Young song. This album, I was messing around on the C's. You're going to hear a lot of C artists today. This album's got, I don't know this album. I don't know how long I've had it. Booker T on here playing bass a lot. Chris Etheridge, Spooner Oldham. Duck Dunn on here, Ry Cooter. I'm going to check this out. Me and you are going to check this out over the next few weeks, is what I mean to say. We heard I Believe in You, and from there we went to Crawpatch, Memphis' own Peabody Records label, produced by Sid Selvage at Daily Planet over there, yawn on Broad. We heard, what do we hear? How to Call Boogie. Featuring Crawpatch. Gosh, lots of great people on here. Andy Black. There was Jimmy Crossway's cough there that opened up that song and took us out of... maybe that was the last set. Took us out of North Mississippi All-Stars. See, I'm paying attention. All right, well, somewhere in there, we also heard another track from this Rita Coolidge. That would have been... her cover of The Happy Song by Otis Redding, which featured Booker on organ. We also in there heard a Snooks Eaglin track from New Orleans, 1960-61, early material, Cover Girl. Seems like most everything we heard in there. Two tracks from Crawpatch, matter of fact. That was them doing Picture from Life's Other Side. And with just legging it getting out of here, let me get back into it with R.L. Boyce.
1: Everybody gone.
0: R.L. Boyce, North Mississippi Hill Country.
1: Oh, me, still here.
0: Too much good local music in this town. Bring it on.

Oh no, is it that time already? The music that says I'm getting out of here. It is. Yeah. Let's hear what we got there so far. That was just Charlie Feathers from Honky Tonk Man. We heard the title track. I was just poking around on the back in the dark here, see if I see a year, but I ain't gonna mess with it. It's probably the 90s. It's on that New Rose label. That's on the Stax label. That's Booker T and the MGs figuring out a new song, laying down a demo track for Booker to hear when he gets back. And this is called Song Number 2. It's from the Written in Their Soul box set that I am just loving. Newly out. Hope you love it too. Here comes the part I love, the restraint. Oh, well, not that one. The resolution. Anyway, hey, I forgot to announce a little more time from the Raining Sound track we heard last time, which was Moving and Shaking from A Little More Time. And gonna get out of here. Oh man, let's see. I might have time for two more songs. Hey, we'll hear song number 2 again. I'm going to get out of here with Creedence Clearwater, Long As I Can See the Light. I told you I was poking around in the seas. I think I will have time for something else. We'll play it from this box, maybe. They got nice short songs. Check this out. Here's the restraint. And the release.

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Box of Records is the show. I'm Zach. Juanesco Isucombo underneath us. Just heard from Dale Hatchett Howard doing the change. Manifest Destiny Records. Just spent a lovely weekend down in Hardy, Arkansas, near where that Dale Howard record was made. And where my buddies Eric and Lee went down and tracked down the story. What a great record. Ronnie Gallant, right before that, did Shadows on the Atlantic label. The Scotsman did Lonely Teardrops on the Dez label. Gollywogs did Brown Eyed Girl on Scorpio. Jim Weatherly with The Vegas did I'm Gonna Make It. Memphis record. Jim Knight and the Blue Notes did Here Comes That Feeling on Saturn label. Started all off Billy Bayou doing Rattlesnake on the E&M label out of Arkansas. Got Sanford Clark queued up next. Let's listen to the end of Juanesco.

Los Mirlos underneath us. This is WYXR 91.7 FM Memphis. Box of Records is the show, and I am Zach. Let's see. Just heard from Laura Ulmer doing Amoro Dun Affiche. The Jades of Fort Worth did Sha-La-La-La-Li on Strawberry Records. The Elusives did You Won't Find Better Than Me. I don't know. Jack Kennelly did Blues is the Shadow of Love on the Chris label, also a Texas record. Oh, Dave Warner did Ballad of Yuba City. I find myself waking up in the middle of the night thinking about this song. It's on the Daisy label. Total Earworm. Let's see. Phil Dargo did Keeping Up with the Neighbors on K-Arc label. Fidlo did Trifling Heart on the Daffin label out of Houston, Texas. And started off with Sam Clark doing Run, Boy, Run on Jamie. I've got the Midnighters queued up next. Here till 6. Stick with me.

All right, that's Benny underneath us. You listen to WYXR 91.7 FM Memphis. I am Zach. You're listening to the show Box of Records, where I bring a box of records in and play it for you, the people. All 45s for the most part, but I did bring a couple of LPs that we'll get into in this next segment. First is Back and Outs. Just listen to The Ballroom doing Baby Please Don't Go. Kurt Borcher production there on the WB label in the 60s. I don't know when. 66, 67, 68. The Zoo did I Cry. Greek single. They did four singles on the Philips label in Greece. Might be Expats, though. No, I can't remember. The Five Flies did Living for Love on the Samron label out of Pennsylvania. Richie Weems, the Continental Five, did Wild in the Night on the Spot label. I think that's from East Tennessee. Dixie Cups did I'm Gonna Get You Yet. Oh, classic girl group sound. Lee Moses. Got to thank the record doctor for fixing my bad girl up. So fun to play that now. Had a warped copy of that, and it's now playing like a dream. Transfer did Play It Cool, and started off with the Midnighters doing Never Knew I Had It So Bad on the Whittier label. All right. I have got queued up. One of the bands has come for Gonerfest this year. We got our full announcement of all of the bands coming out last week. And one that we're really excited about. Did a lot of work to make it all happen. And that is Death from Detroit. Did one amazing proto-punk single in 1975, and then an album came out in around 2008 or so on Drag City, collecting a bunch of recordings that they had done around that same time. They've done another record or two since then, and we are thrilled to have Death coming for Gonerfest 23, September 24th through 27th. Tickets available at gonerfest.com. If you want to be a part of it, we'd love to have you. I got Keep On Knocking queued up from Death. And I'll be here till 6. So you got Chris coming in for Dipping Your Hip. Thanks for hanging. Always. Let's do a little more Benny. Ooh, Benny.

Oh my God, amazing. Brand new music from Eddie Current's Suppression Ring. That's Turtle, off of the In Light of Recent Events album that just came out. In fact, our shipment from the distributor showed up about 15 minutes before I left the shop to come up here to do this radio show. So I was so happy to grab a copy and play one of several amazing songs on this new album of Eddie Current's Suppression Ring tracks. That was Turtle. Oh, so good. All the feelings. Let's see, right before that, TV Repairman. Two Sides of Australia right there. That was Only a Memory, the single we put out last year with Ishka and crew, who are hard at work on a second LP, sounds like. Can't wait to hear what comes out of that. Either. Stereo Lab right before that. Ginny Ondialine, Part 1 on the Electric label from 1993. Wire. Did Ex Lion Tamer, 1977 on the Harvest label. Oh, The Prize, doing Wrong Side of Town from their debut EP that came out, oh, I don't know, 5 years ago or so? Let's see. 2022. On the Anti-Fade label. We did a great LP with them last year, along with Anti-Fade. Flaming Groovies did Shake Some Action. The Motivators did... We did Heart of Blue. Both sides of that record are really great. El Paso, Texas single on the Coronado label. Stooges did... we did Down on the Street from 1970 on the Electra label. That's the 45 mix, which does not sound like anything that you have. It's so fun to hear those things on 45. And Death, right before that. One of our headliners at Gonerfest this year did Keep on Knocking from 1975, but on the 2009 Drag City release. So excited about September. It'd be so great to see everybody and throw a bunch of new great music out there. I got Bob Darin queued up next. You listen to WYXR, 91.7 FM Memphis. Oh, happy birthday, Aaron Ives. He's 18. He's out in California. That Shake Some Action was for you, buddy. I'll get one more in before we hit 6 o'clock. Here's Bob Darin. Thanks for listening, everybody.

I shouldn't have done it. I didn't mean to kill her. All I wanted to do was talk to her and tell her. I just come up from the bar downstairs and I find out all they've been saying is true. I just lost my head. I didn't mean to kill her. But I meant to kill him, Mr. High and Mighty himself. Thinks he can take a man's woman. I'm glad he's dead. The bullet went right through him. And now she's gone. She looks so different somehow. I gotta have a cigarette. Well, it's done now. She'll never cheat on me again. I guess I better get rid of the bodies before the police get here. The police. I never thought of them. I know what I'll do. I'll tell them it was an accident. I'll tell them... No. They'll never believe that. What a mess. I wonder where that bottle is.

I guess I could run. But where? It wouldn't be no good without her. And she's gone. Well, I might as well get it over with. Hello, operator. Give me the police. Hello, police. I'd like to report a murder. Ed's place. Yeah, I'll meet you downstairs in the bar.

All right, that about wraps us up. It's a beat happening. And what's important? Don Lincoln did One Way Street. Horace Heller did Ed's Place. Trouble Brothers did Your Love Is Gone. And Bob Darin did Distractions Part 1. I've got the clean queued up to end this thing with Late Last Night. Happy birthday, Aaron Ives. And I'll see everybody on the radio in a week. Thanks for tuning in. 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

Hope y'all listened to Zach's show before this, Box of Records. 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Live from Crosstown Concourse here in Memphis, Tennessee. Shout out to everybody for listening, being a supporter. Hope everybody's having a good day. Enjoy the show.

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